Hanging out on the What's a Josh broadcast on the 13th day of August. It is Thursday. It's National Filet Mignon Day. That sounds really good. If today's your day, if it's your birthday, happy birthday to you. And thanks for listening to the What's a Josh broadcast.

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1: Here on the What's a Josh broadcast on this Thursday. So maybe you're fed up with the people you work with or your bosses. 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

Hanging out on the What's a Josh broadcast. What makes a workplace team truly successful? A survey of more than 6,000 office and professional workers found that one factor stood out above office perks, work arrangements, and amenities. Some peace and quiet. Right here, I'm raising my hand. Or more specifically, access to a quiet place for focused work. There's nothing worse than going to work and being overstimulated in every corner of the building. I'm going to tell you that right now. Members of high-performing teams were 52% more likely to have somewhere they could concentrate without interruptions. Surprisingly, these quote-unquote super teams were just as likely to work remotely in the office or in hybrid setups. Researchers say the key is protecting uninterrupted focus through dedicated focus blocks, meeting-free days, and systems that reduce unnecessarily interruptions. The takeaway? How a team works may matter more than where it works. So true. There's nothing I can't stand more than when you're trying to focus on something and you're constantly interrupted. Not cool. I'd love to hear from you at whatsajosh.com.

0: 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Yeah, the What's a Josh broadcast. Want to know what you dislike most about the place you work at? We had that survey about people saying when they're constantly interrupted, that makes a place just terrible to be at. Kevin said the guy who takes every phone call on speaker, every single one. Melissa, my coworker, talks to herself all day long. I know more about a grocery list than my own. And Brian, a meeting to plan another meeting should be illegal. Brian, thank you for that. We'd love to hear from you. What's a Josh.com.
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Yo, the What's a Josh broadcast. So when you're constantly interrupted at work, that's what makes your place almost unbearable, according to a survey. I agree with that. Jason says, nothing kills productivity like 1 hour meeting that could have been a 3-sentence email. That's the thing. You get all these conversations about productivity. You want to be productive, but you can't be because you're constantly held back from it, from any number of reasons. Rachel, the person who prints 500 pages 5 minutes before I need one document. And Ashley, the office microwave always smells like fish on Mondays. Ashley, thank you for that. Love to hear from you. What's

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1: The What's a Josh broadcast. We're going from the things you dislike most about your job, and it's become just, you know, a place to vent, and we can do that. Greg, people who say quick question on Teams, it's never quick. Denise, can you hop on a quick call? That's corporate for, this is going to be about 45 minutes. Got one from Linda. I can handle hard work. I can't handle being interrupted every 4 minutes. That's what I'm saying. I'm right there with you, Linda. And one more from Dave. People stopping by your desk because they don't want to bother you with an email. I'd rather be bothered with that email. Dave, thank you for that one. We'd love to hear from you over at whatsajosh.com.
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Hey, on the What's a Josh broadcast. What's bothering you at work? Got one from Kevin. The worst coworker is the one who says, "You look busy," and then starts talking anyway. Oh, I hate that. I hate it when somebody says, "I know you're really busy, but..." I'm like, okay, then this better be really good. This better be life and death. Somebody better be bleeding out. If your sentence says, "I know you're really busy, but..." then it better be good. More on the way.

0: 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And as one of my radio mentors would say, Steve Marshall, stick a fork in me, I'm done. I'll talk to you tomorrow. Same time, same place.
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Yeah. That 90s channel. All things 90s.

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And it seems like everybody's got a plan.

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0: The biggest hits of the 90s and more. That 90s champ. 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
1: Friday light,
0: yeah.
1: Whatever works for you.
0: No.
1: To get you through the day.
0: That is not what I want. It's what they want.
1: What they want. Well, that's what I was talking to. I wasn't talking to you.
0: I'm sorry.
1: I know sometimes it is a little confusing.
0: I know, but we're always talking with our listener. Yeah. Yes. Today is International Left-Handers Day, if you happen to be a lefty.
1: And southpaw.
0: Yeah. I mean, I'm pretty sure you're uptight, that you feel more restrained and inhibited. A recent study reveals that lefties are not happy the way they get treated.
1: Huh? Oh.
0: Behavioral tests showed left-handers
1: are
0: more likely to feel anxiety, shyness, or embarrassment about doing or saying what they want. Okay. Huh. Guys, okay. It's all right, man. We accept.
1: Hey.
0: We had a couple of presidents that were lefties.
1: Obama
0: and W. Both lefties.
1: And there's probably more.
0: Yeah. Yeah. This is something you're going to love. Today is National Kool-Aid Day.
2: Oh, yeah.
0: Kool-Aid man busting through the brick fence. I love that. Still, in my mind, I'm pretty sure they probably still show that commercial. And then maybe
1: somewhere
0: they won't.
1: Sometime.
0: Because
1: they probably do.
0: It's frightening. This big thing chasing you. Coming through your fence. Oh, man. They also say it's National Skeptics Day. But I seriously doubt it.
1: Right.
0: And National Filet Mignon Day.
1: Oh, every day.
0: Yeah.
1: That, a nice glass of red wine.
0: You say that. How was the last time you had that?
1: It's not normal. Filet mignon is not something that kind of creeps into my budget every now and then. It just kind of lays on the outside mocking me.
0: You know, garlic butter.
1: Cognac sauce.
0: All right. Sad news for all of us, but good news for one person in Illinois who bought the winning Powerball ticket last night. The jackpot grew to $1.04 billion.
1: I did not.
0: Eighth largest in U.S. history. And it took 44 drawings to get a winner. 44. Wow.
1: It could have been ours.
0: It could have. And the lucky ticket holder...
1: We have one job.
0: I know, right? The lucky ticket holder chose the 30-year annuity, which means they're going to be taking home $450 million dollars in cash payout before taxes. So,
1: creepy creepies.
0: I thought you were supposed to get the whole thing if you took out the annuity. Instead of the lump sum. Lump sum is where you get the cash shortage. Is there a shortage period? I don't know.
1: I don't know. I don't understand. I haven't had to deal with that yet.
0: I don't understand.
1: Yet.
0: Yeah. All right. We got a big show for you today, always on a Thursday. So let's go.
3: How we doing?
4: Done yet?
3: Yeah. Nana.

0: It's that 90s channel. Remember the American dream? Work hard, buy a house, raise a family, retire.
1: I've heard of it, yeah.
0: Spend your golden years yelling at neighborhood children to get off your lawn. Apparently, we're revising the ending. 42% of Americans over 60 now say they expect to work until they die.
1: Oh, wow.
0: Which 42%, that's huge. A record 11.6 million Americans aged 65 and older are still on the job. Still.
1: I remember back in the day, it used to be 65 as retirement age, but then it moved to 60. Maybe I remember when I got my first letter that said 67.
0: Yeah. And if you wait till you're 70, supposedly you'll get your maximum benefit from Social Security.
1: I think actually there's more, but then there's, up. Then if you get a 72 or something.
0: Yeah, like I think it's 72 now. In an opinion piece for The Hill, writer John McGoylan argues that retirement is becoming increasingly unrealistic as Americans deal with rising living costs, stagnant wages, and the continued disappearance of traditional pensions.
1: You know, one of my regrets in life is when I was, you know, getting job, you know, working and things like that.
0: Yeah.
1: That I didn't know, well, number one, start.

0: job that has a pension?
1: It's tough now. Most pensions are no longer offered.
0: Well, I know, but, you know, when we were first getting jobs and stuff in life, and when we were a little bit younger, there were still plenty of jobs out there with pensions.
1: Yeah, there were. But 2008 hit. And part of the problems, like the automakers had the largest pension rolls there were. And when they bankrupted the pension plans. So those people are out to lunch. And don't forget, now there's artificial intelligence to throw a monkey wrench into everything. He warns that AI could eliminate more white-collar jobs, making it harder for younger workers to build careers, accumulate savings, and eventually retire themselves. Basically, we're screwed.
0: Yeah, it's like if I wait from 67 to 70, it's almost like $900
1: a month difference.
0: Yeah.
1: Wow, that's crazy. I mean, for the extra 3 years, you might as well.
0: And if I retire early at 62,
1: yeah,
0: I get $1,000 more if I wait till 67.
1: Yeah,
0: and then just about $1,000, $900 if I wait till 70.
1: That's crazy. That's crazy. My dad waited, but. Here's the thing I need to warn you about.
0: Yeah.
1: Who knows the future of Social Security?
0: I know.
1: It's going bankrupt now, and we may be on the end of it where we don't get it, or we get 20% less than everybody else because we're not there yet. Anyway, he describes retirement as becoming something resembling a fairy tale, with Americans facing the possibility of working indefinitely instead of reaching that traditional finish line where employment finally ends and leisure begins. Also, I'm going to add to that. I think insurance, health insurance, is a real booger. Because I'm doing this with my mom. To buy an Advantage plan is like a lot of money. I mean, between what she pays for Medicare and her Advantage plan is almost $1,000 a month just so she can have insurance. And it's not getting any cheaper.
0: I'm going to look for her because I think she can do better than that.
1: Yeah, anyway. Some older Americans continue working because they enjoy it.
0: There are those people.
1: I get it.
0: Well, you know, there are folks that if they're not working or doing something,
1: that's going to be my problem.
0: Yeah, they're not going to do well.
1: Yeah. Either way, the old retirement roadmap is changing quickly. Apparently, the new gold watch comes with instructions. Please wear this during tomorrow's shift. Yeah, it's Van Camp and Morgan.
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Time for me to jump in the shower to get clean and come clean with some of my ye old shower thoughts. Today's shower thoughts, we're just going to call them the retirement edition. Yeah. Here, hold my pension check. Retirement used to be the reward for working your whole life. Now the reward for working your whole life is apparently more work. If you work until you die, technically every vacation becomes retirement practice. The retirement age keeps going up, but somehow the age employers think you're too old to hire isn't moving with it. Maybe the reason they call them your golden years is because you'll need an actual pile of gold to afford them. The cruelest part of working until you're 90 will be

0: need to know today, but you do. You really do. Because it's Thursday, and we said so. Because we ripped them from the headlines for your dining and dancing pleasure.
1: All right.
0: Riggs and Murtaugh may really be getting too old for this stuff.
1: Yeah. Yeah.
0: It has been 30 years since Mel Gibson and Danny Glover last starred together in a Lethal Weapon movie.
1: Is that crazy? 30 years.
0: For some reason, it seems like longer than that.
1: But why didn't they just do it then, you know?
0: But see, here's the funny thing. I love action movies. I really do.
1: Yeah, but with a couple of geriatrics.
0: I have never seen Lethal Weapons.
1: You've never seen Lethal Weapons? Oh, no. They're good. They're good.
0: And back in the day, you know, when Mel Gibson was more of a person.
1: Less of a jerk.
0: Before Mel Gibson.
1: Yeah.
0: Yeah. Transformed into whatever he is today.
1: Right.
0: When he was a heartthrob, it was like, you know, easy on the eyes. But
1: wow. But
0: maybe
1: now,
0: I'll have to go back and revisit.
1: But now, just a couple of old men. Yeah,
0: but that
1: around,
0: can, but that
1: to,
0: can be
1: know,
0: good. It can.
1: I don't think so.
0: All right. So, Mel says the long in development fifth installment is the best one yet.
1: Sure, it is.
0: He's expected to direct. Fulfilling what he says was original director Richard Donner's dying wish.
1: Okay.
0: No release date yet, but, you know, should be good.
1: It's going to be some wheelchairs on that set, I guarantee you.
0: Bumble is changing the rule that made Bumble, Bumble.
1: Oh, what's that?
0: The dating app has dropped its signature women message first requirement.
1: That's right. Yeah, women are to message first. Yeah, that's right. Yeah.
0: So it will allow either person to initiate a conversation after matching.
1: And I guarantee you, that was probably a tough one on gay guys. I mean, I don't think they're on Bumble, to be honest with you.
0: They're probably not.
1: Somebody has to message me. No, it must be me. No, I think it's you. No.
0: No, I think I need to try something other than Bumble.
1: Yeah, I think so. Yeah. Yeah.
0: So, you know, now everyone can just stare at their phones waiting for someone else to message and say, hey.
1: Hey, hey.
0: America likes its cars the same colors as office equipment.
1: Yeah. Yeah. I'm going to take a stab at the number one paint color for a car, and I'm going to say white. Am I right?
0: One thing that chaps my hide is when you're driving on the freeway, my car happens to be red.
1: Yeah.
0: Nice glistening red.
1: Yeah.
0: And I'm driving along, and then sometimes I feel like that the Mercedes-Benz commercial with Santa and the red car and all the other white cars are white.
1: Yeah.
0: You know?
1: Yeah.
0: It's like, isn't anybody want to get a different color car? Anyone? Raise your hand? Anyone?
1: Anyone.
0: Bueller. White, black, gray, blue, silver.
1: Wow. In that order. Wow.
0: Blue is apparently what passes for living dangerously at a dealership. Hydrogen just went seriously fast.
1: Really?
0: British driver has set a hydrogen-powered car speed record, topping 406 miles per hour.
1: Wow. That's crazy.
0: You don't need turn signals at that.
1: No, you don't. You just,
0: Air traffic control, maybe, but no turn signals.
1: This is the closest thing to a flying car I think we're going to see in our lifetime. Oh, my God. That's crazy. All right, there you go. And those are some things you didn't know you needed to know today. Ripped
0: from the headlines.

0: Apparently, dinner and drinks are not good enough anymore.
1: Really?
0: Your first date may now require ground transportation.
1: Oh, well, yeah, that's true.
0: A viral Hinge conversation has sparked debate after a woman asked her match to send her an Uber to bring her to their first date.
1: Oh, that's a good idea. You know why it's a good idea?
0: Why?
1: Because if you don't know the guy, he doesn't know your address. You just tell the Uber people on your app where to go, and he just...
0: No. She wants him to send an Uber.
1: Yeah, right.
0: But for him to send an Uber, he has to order it.
1: Okay, I get it.
0: He has to do the address. So that's being presumptuous. It's like, it's our first date. You need to order me a car. I don't think so.
1: Well,
0: so he declined, but offered to pay for her ride home afterwards. And the internet immediately formed two heavily armed camps.
1: How do I feel about this?
0: Some women say arranging transportation is a thoughtful gesture.
1: It is a thoughtful gesture.
0: It is. And it shows that, but it was her idea, so that doesn't help, you know.
1: But it also means no pressure to have that, you know, whatever, into the night awkwardness.
0: Yeah, so for the ride home, I thought that was very nice, you know, to offer that.
1: Yeah. Okay.
0: So
1: the creepy creepster, he's going to figure out where she lives anyway, right?
0: I mean, it kind of shows the guy is serious about the date. One woman said every good man she's dated has sent a car, and that she considers not doing it would be weird.
1: I never even thought about that till you mentioned.
0: Never thought about it.
1: Yeah,
0: and then she takes it a step further, saying she expects Uber Black.
1: Oh my God! Of course she does. You know what?
0: That's kind of selfish.
1: At that point, you're like, you know what? I'm busy that night. Maybe we can go out another night. Never. Wow.
0: Others argue that an awfully expensive audition for someone you've never actually met.
1: Exactly. Why don't I just send my limo driver by to pick you up?
0: If I was the person who was asking somebody out, if I was that person, I would, I think, in a word, me being the person being asked out, I wouldn't expect someone to pay for my ride there. I'm going to get myself there. I don't want someone I don't know to have any obligation, or me to feel any obligation toward, you know, him paying for something to get me wherever it needs to go, right? So I would get myself there. However, if he offered to pay for it for the ride home,
1: you would get yourself to your to a date. Okay.
0: Yeah.
1: I think that's okay, but it's awful kind of unorthodox. And I got
0: to
1: tell you.
0: No, I either drive myself to it or whatever.
1: But
0: especially if you don't know the person it's questionable about the situation or a blind date or something.
1: I got that.
0: Yeah.
1: Yeah.
0: If you know the guy, that's different. But if this is a really new thing and you don't know anything about him, I'd take myself. I'll just meet you there.
1: You know what? I've never had this happen to me before, because everybody I've taken on a date in my sweet 1985 Honda, that sweet ride out there, they've not objected whatsoever. In fact,
0: it's wheels.
1: It beats walking, I'm telling you.
0: It does.
1: And it's paid for.
0: But I could never be that person who would expect someone to send a car for me.
1: Hey, being paid for means you get to have dessert on the first date.
0: And he'll want dessert on the first date.
1: I'm talking about her. What are you talking about? It's Van Camp and Morgan.
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0: 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We'd like to tell you about us for just a moment.
1: We do?
0: You probably don't know who we are or what we are. We're just two voices coming out of your speakers. But
1: we're not AI.
0: We're not AI. No. We're human beings.
1: We're human beings.
0: And you can learn more about us on our website. What's the name of our website, Morgan?
1: Bandcampandmorgan.com.
0: Very good. You're not sure about that? Do you have to ask a question? Is that our website? It is. Indeed it is. You can find more about her and me and what we're doing here every day. And you know what? And you can also interact with us there too. Yay!
1: Interaction.
0: So good. Yeah. Anyway, check it out. Bandcampandmorgan.com. You'll love it. We promise.
1: Sure.
0: Hey, your inability to walk past a cupcake may reveal something about how your brain makes decisions. Researchers studying people with strong preferences for extremely sweet flavors found they aren't necessarily more impulsive. In fact, they may be more cautious.
1: Really?
0: Researchers had participants sample increasingly concentrated sugar water and identified those who preferred the sweetest mixture as sweet likers. There's a label, people. I don't know that I want that label. Okay?
1: It's a label of some sort.
0: Sweet likers.
1: Sweet likers.
0: Then they gave participants choices involving money, risk, and delayed rewards. And surprisingly, those sweet likers were more likely to choose a guaranteed payout instead of gambling for a potentially large one.
1: Oh, yeah. Okay.
0: But things changed when researchers offered money immediately. Given a choice between a smaller reward right now and a larger reward later, sweet likers were more likely to grab the immediate payoff.
1: Yeah.
0: Wow, what do you know?
1: I can see that.
0: Well, of course, if you've got money, you can buy more sweets. I'm just saying. Now, here's the interesting part. When both rewards required waiting, sweet likers became more willing to wait longer for the bigger reward.
1: Oh, wow.
0: So they're really turning their back on their sweets. Is that what you're saying?
1: I don't know what I'm saying.
0: Researchers...
1: Am I saying anything?
0: Researchers say that suggestive behavior isn't simply impatience. Sweet likers, boy, I'm really getting tired of this label, may be particularly attracted to something that's certain and available right now, meaning they don't have any patience, right? Or they
1: working
0: do.
1: In the homes.
0: In the homes?
1: In the homes.
0: Yeah.
1: The people that I worked with that had frontal lobe dementia.
0: Yes.
1: They had to have their sweets.
0: Oh, really? Yeah. So it's more than just a label. It's actually a thing.
1: They had to have their sweets.
0: Huh.
1: Yeah, I mean, like, seriously.
0: What? Sweet likers in this study, their personality tests didn't find significant differences in self-reported impulsiveness or novelty-seeking or sensation-seeking either.
1: As long as there's no sensation seeking, we're okay.
0: We're okay. We'll take the sweet tooth and we'll run with it, right? Yeah. By the way, your sweet tooth doesn't necessarily mean you're reckless. You just appreciate...
1: And it doesn't necessarily mean you have frontal lobe dementia either.
0: That's true,
1: so
0: too.
1: I'm just saying.
0: It does mean you just appreciate a sure thing, right?
1: Trust but verify.
0: Especially when the sure thing has frosting. Who doesn't love some cake? Scientists call it immediate bias or immediacy bias. I call it the dessert cart is leaving.
1: Oh, I found a dessert I'm going to make for you and bring it next week.
0: Are you going to bring something next week? Yay!
1: They are. It's pineapple upside down muffins.
0: That sounds interesting.
1: You're making individual ones.
0: They're bite-sized.
1: Well, they're actually bigger than that, but they have, you know, when you flip them, you got the cherry on top.
0: Yeah, I like
1: and
0: that.
1: And with fresh pineapple and
0: maraschino
1: stuff.
0: Maraschino cherry. Yum. Yeah,
1: so I'm going to bring that for you.
0: You are.
1: Week.
0: Thank you so
1: I
0: much.
1: Am.
0: Yeah, I'm going to hold you to it now. Anyway, not that I'm a sweet liker because I hate labels, but there you go. It's Van Camp and Morgan. Yeah.

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0: This is where the 90s live, that 90s channel. It is Thursday, kids. That means it is This Is Why I'm Broke Thursday. We go to the internet's mall, which is thisiswhyimbroke.com.
1: Yes.
0: To find some new gadgets, gizmos, and what have you. And so we bring those gadgets, gizmos, and what have you to you on Thursdays. And so here's today's collection of. You ready?
1: I'm ready. Are you ready?
0: I'm ready.
1: All right.
0: Enjoy ice cream on a whole new level with a scoop of glow-in-the-dark ice cream. That's right. This luminous brand of ice cream is specially made to entice more than just your taste buds. It emits a fun radioactive glow. That's not something I think
1: not
0: I want to
1: sure
0: eat.
1: About that.
0: They say it's completely safe to eat and even more fun to look at. I would think it's more fun to look at.

0: Yes. $225. I think that's for a
1: holy
0: quart.
1: Holy tamales.
0: Yeah, yeah. Science and chemistry at work. Hey, give your love life a kinky twist by playing an arousing game of sexy truth or dare.
1: Uh-huh.
0: Jeez. Each player takes turns grabbing one of the double-sided sticks, performing either the sexually adventurous dare or answering the racy question, depending on their level of bravery.
1: Oh, I can see that. I'd be like, the woman might ask the question.
0: Yeah, okay? Maybe.
1: But the stereotypical male would be like, hey, I'm going to choose dare.
0: I'm going to give you one more thought.
1: And I'm going to dare you to blank, blank, blank.
0: I'm going to give you one more thought. You can play this game with couples.
1: No, it's a couple. Oh,
0: well, yes, I'm going to.
1: More than one couple.
0: Okay. Sexy truth or dare game will set you back $12.27. Hey, do you like to cuddle the coodle? The cuddling pillow lets you sleep in a more comfortable position without having your arm fall asleep.
1: Oh, so you don't have to do the Ross Geller.
0: That's right. And you don't have to gnaw your arm off, you know, just so that you don't wake your partner. The bridge shape of the pillow allows your partner to rest their head on top of your arm without your arm becoming trapped.
1: Well, look at that.
0: This is $38 I think I'm going to have to spend myself. Yeah. The cuddling pillow, $38. Oh, and hey, save your own life in a possible choking scenario with the DIY Heimlich Maneuver Tool.
1: Wow.
0: This thing looks like a golf club with like little things on it. Anyway, it's lightweight and easy to transport. The tool is designed to help you perform the Heimlich Maneuver on yourself so you don't accidentally choke to death while you're dining alone. When nobody else can help you.
1: I've actually wondered about that.
0: Probably thought I should patent that, right?
1: No.
0: No?
1: No. No, you'd think I would have because I think of stuff like that all the time. But I figured I'd just go throw myself across a piece of furniture.
0: Oh, there you go. They say you could do that. But this thing kind of looks like a hybrid version of the club. You're poking into your abdomen this rod and thing. It's like I don't know. Anyway, the DIY Heimlich Maneuver Tool is going to set you back $39.99. But hey, can you put a price tag on life? There you go.
1: DIY Heimlich. I'm kind of curious.
0: There you go.
1: Better the piece of furniture.
0: That's right. And that is why we are broke.
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0: just have some tasty bits.
1: Sorry, I needed a moment. A filet mignon, medium rare, possibly pepper crusted or a cognac sauce over it. With a very nice glass of Cabernet Sauvignon.
0: Oh, that sounds just delish.
1: And then put me in a corner. Come back for me later.
0: We will.
1: And
0: maybe we won't come back for you.
1: I won't know. I'll be in heaven. I'll be in bliss.
0: You'll be in heaven. Here's some things you probably didn't know yesterday. Before The Simpsons became a TV series, the family appeared in 48 short cartoons on the Tracy Ullman Show beginning in 1987. That show was on Sunday nights on Fox. Mm-hmm. You never saw it. But that's where The Simpsons begat. The earliest Simpsons looked less like America's favorite family and more like something drawn during an earthquake. It was not pretty.
1: It was not.
0: I will tell you, I've seen them. They're not pretty.
1: Yeah.
0: During World War II, the U.S. government briefly experimented with bombs carried by bats, tiny incendiary devices attached to Mexican free-tailed bats with the idea they'd roost inside Japanese buildings before the explosives ignited. Yeah, they decided not to do that. Instead, we came up with a big bomb and dropped it on a couple of cities. In 1913, Mona Lisa was briefly recovered from beneath a false bottom in a trunk after being stolen from the Louvre 2 years earlier.
1: Okay, all right.
0: The thief had actually hidden the painting in his Paris apartment before eventually taking it to Italy. Wow.
1: Wow.
0: In 1956, Congress considered a proposal to make Benjamin Franklin's birthday a federal holiday. It went nowhere, leaving Ben stuck with the considerably less exciting honor of appearing on the $100 bill. Well, there you go.
1: Well, Lincoln used to have his own holiday.
0: Lincoln did, yeah, but he's only on the $5 bill. Come on now.
1: But he had a holiday.
0: He had a holiday.
1: And so did Washington.
0: Yeah.
1: Now they're just combined into a president
0: together.
1: Day.
0: But can you imagine Ben Franklin having a federal holiday on his birthday? I don't know. I don't even know why he's on the 100, because he's not a dead president. And there you go. Those are our tasty bits for today.

0: somebody done something weird at Walt Disney World and nobody's having it. Actually, Walt Disney World has introduced some fancy new solar-powered trash cans. Okay. And guests have discovered technological progress comes at a terrible price. Where are we supposed to put our churros? The new garbage cans include built-in compactors, allowing them to hold more trash before cast members need to empty them. Very efficient. Unfortunately, the cans no longer have flat tops. And apparently, plenty of Disney visitors have been using the old trash cans as makeshift tables. They work for that. They also work for putting your kid on top till a cast member comes by and says you can't be up there for the parade. But it works for a little while. Guests are now complaining on social media and asking whether Disney plans to install additional outdoor seating so people have somewhere to eat or simply take a break. God. And guess what? People. I know the answer to that question. Nope. Because when you're sitting down, you're not spending money. That's the whole reason. By the way, so far there's no word on whether additional seating is coming. I'm telling you right now, the answer is no. Disney spent decades creating Magic Kingdoms, futuristic cities, and talking mice. And actually, a pretty damn neat garbage can. The garbage cans at the parks are an invention of the 1950s, where Walt didn't want to have open-air garbage cans. He wanted covered garbage cans. And so now, to this day, and the other thing about the garbage cans at the parks, they are themed to the land you're in. Notice that every time you move from one land to another. Also, Walt had a whole thing that no more than garbage cans can only be spaced like every 400 feet. And the reason was long enough for you to eat a hot dog and throw the trash away by the time you're done with the hot dog. He spaced it out. He thought of everything, that Walt Disney. Too bad he's not frozen somewhere. Well, maybe he is. Maybe he isn't. Anyway, apparently, nobody realized the garbage cans were also dining furniture. And they, like I said, they're also a place to put your kids during the parade. You go, Internet. Tell Disney. You know what? Nothing compliments a $17 turkey leg like eau de garbage.
1: You know what? I've been sitting here listening to you tell the story.
0: Yeah.
1: And it didn't dawn on me. I was just listening to the information thinking, oh, wow. And for some reason, I absolutely didn't think that I needed to be chiming in because I was listening.
0: Hey, good for you.
1: And it dawns on me, it's like, oh, I'm supposed to be talking.
0: Nah. I got you covered. Yeah. It's Van Camp and Morgan. Like a moth.

0: Time for our fast facts you can use if you can listen fast enough. Are you ready?
1: Yes.
0: Here comes our motor mouth for today. 19% of people think clearing your throat is the most annoying sound. I say, hold my sound. At any given moment, there are 1,800 thunderstorms happening on planet Earth. At any given moment, 1,800. Is that crazy? That's crazy.
1: That's insane. Pretty crazy. It's insane. Yeah.
0: For some reason, three forks disappear from the average home every year. Three. What do you do with the other five?
1: I don't know.
0: You're short. That's why you buy things with open stock.
1: That's right.
0: Yeah. Almost 60% of people agree that you should not call someone before 8 a.m. Thank you very much.
1: No, you should not.
0: Unless it's the radio station and you're calling for a request or to play in a contest. And then it's okay.
1: Even for like at work, even for like cases of you, we have to call people.
0: Yeah.
1: Can't call them before 8. And we'll make sure and put Pacific Coast.
0: Yeah. 8 a.m.
1: Because we operate on East Coast hours.
0: Yeah.
1: And everywhere, they have a smattering of Hawaii.
0: Yeah. Well, so it's like, even later.
1: Exactly. It would be the middle of the night.
0: Yeah. Well, it's not the middle of the night, but it's...
1: Well, it's 4 hours.
0: It's actually 6 hours from New York during daylight saving time in Hawaii. That's how far it is. 13% of parents say they look for fashion advice from their kids. Well...
1: Yeah.
0: Milk is the number one food we are allergic to. Eggs, number two. Peanuts, number three. Milk, number one. Milk. Wow. The average job or employment position lasts about 4.5 years. Wow, I got that beat at this job. Huh. A recent survey found that 2 out of 5 Americans say they can't live without a car. 2 out of 5. The other 3, they'll catch a cab. 10% of people who buy candles are men. I don't believe that. Men don't buy candles. Only to hide the smell of the toilet.
1: Oh, man.
0: The average engagement ring costs about $2,300.
1: Wow.
0: That's not bad. That's not bad.
1: That's not bad. Unless you go to Kohl's.
0: Oh, you can get a deal at Kohl's?
1: Sure. Yeah. Especially at Christmas time.
0: Yeah, you got to watch the Christmas sales.
1: Yeah.
0: If you got to wait that long to get engaged. Anyway.
1: That could be a problem.
0: Be a problem. A survey found that 10% of people wash jeans every time they wear them. I think that's a waste of water.
1: That's a bit of a waste.
0: Yeah. And the time we spend at red lights has increased by 5 seconds because people are checking their damn phones. Wow. And there you go. Those are our fast facts you could use for today.
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0: 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Yep. 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And it's F My Life Friday. 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

0: Friday, Friday, Friday. Here we are.
1: Yo ho, yo ho.
0: Yo ho, yo ho. And the weekend shall commence, but soon. Not quite yet.
1: Not quite.
0: Not quite. Today is National Navajo Code Talkers Day. Now, you know what that's about.
1: Oh,
0: right?
1: Man. Salute.
0: Yeah, salute. If you don't know much about it, look it up on Google. It's a pretty impressive thing. It's World Lizard Day today. Also impressive.
1: Not as impressive.
0: Not as impressive as Code Talkers. Yeah. No. Yeah. But
1: impressive.
0: National Creamsicle Day. Now, we're talking impressive now. Like a National Creamsicle Day. Love me a creamsicle. I think I got to have one today. You know? Nothing cools you off like a nice ice-cold creamsicle. I just like saying that word, creamsicle.
1: Because they're tasty.
0: They are tasty, but they also sound delicious. Creamsicle sounds delicious. It just does.
1: It does.
0: Doesn't it? Just rolls off the tongue. Creamsicle. National Creamsicle Day.
1: Look at you being all fancy and stuff.
0: Spider-Man Brand New Day has become the fastest movie to reach $700 million at the domestic box office, hitting $704.5 million yesterday. The Sony Pictures film now ranks sixth on the all-time North American chart, surpassing Black Panther's $700 million total. Now, and Spider-Man's only been out for 2 weeks. I mean, it's gonna absolutely probably be one of the biggest, if not the biggest, grossing movie of all time.
1: Sometimes you think, okay, this movie, that movie, and then you think of all. Not that it's not a good movie, because I'm sure it is, but you think, why? What is it about this movie that's made it the highest grossing movie of all time?
0: Because everybody's been waiting for a decent Marvel movie. That's why. Not that the last few haven't been decent, but I'm talking about this is the first one with a brand, you know, big brand hero name since Avengers, right? Everybody else has been kind of secondary characters. This is a big character. So let's see here. Internationally, it's done $1.108 billion, which makes it Sony's biggest overseas release ever in the history of their movie studio dumb. And of course, we know that Marvel Studios calls Disney their home, but Spider-Man belongs to Sony. So even though it's a Marvel character, Sony gets the distribution rights to it. And then Disney gets to share and have Spider-Man show up in its adventure movies. So yeah, there you go. It all kinds of works out. One way, shape, or form. Our totally impossible trivia question today. 47% of women say they will not buy a generic brand of this. What is this? They will not buy a generic brand of this.
1: Cereal?
0: No.
1: Makeup?
0: No. I thought makeup too. No. Milk? No. What?
1: Milk?
0: Milk? No. Can you buy brand name milk? I guess you can.
1: Yeah. There's a lot of brand name milk creamer, orange juice.
0: You give that some thought, and we'll revisit that later on in
1: fruit.
0: The show. Yeah. Meanwhile, United Airlines.
1: Is it food or non-food?
0: I can't tell you. United Airlines decided to charge this aging woman more money after it figured out how old she was. We're going to tell you all about this and what United had to say about it coming up. It's ready for the show to begin, so let's go.

0: It's that 90s channel, All Things 90s.
1: A woman booking her grandmother a United Airlines flight thought she found a $752 fare until grandma's birthday entered the chat. TikTok creator Miss Talia Mia says she was booking a one-way flight from Portland to Syracuse when she entered her grandmother's 1949 birthday. After clicking continue, United's website reportedly said the price had changed based on traveler information. The new total? $1,156.20.
2: Wow.
1: That's a $400 fee increase, identifying the passenger as one senior 65 plus. Wow. Suspicious, she replaced grandma's birthday with her own 1990 birth date and says the fare immediately returned to $752.
2: Yeah.
1: Yeah. What's that all about,
2: wait,
1: United?
2: Wait, how much was grandma's birthday?
1: $1,150. And hers was $750, and her birthday was in 1949.
2: What?
1: Now, she's accused United of charging a senior tax, quite a bit of a tax, by the way, and her video quickly attracted hundreds of thousands of views, but other travelers attempting to duplicate the booking reportedly could not recreate the price increase. And United says there's no secret fee for surviving past 65. The airline says it doesn't charge seniors higher prices for the same flight and blamed the discrepancy on how its booking system operates.
2: Well, that's not good. That's their problem. That shouldn't be the consumer's problem.
1: Right. Along with the woman reportedly beginning her search through Google Flights. So grandma isn't being charged for being old. She experienced something travelers of all ages understand. Airline pricing makes absolutely no sense. Absolutely none whatsoever. None whatsoever. Yeah. Now, I think grandma got to fly for $752, or maybe she went to another airline. I don't know. But, yeah. I'd say the proof is in the pudding. If you see a video while you're doing this and you're trying to book a flight online, it's just crazy. Absolutely crazy.
2: Yeah.
1: And it wasn't like United totally, you know, denied it. Oh, no, this is fake. They didn't say that, did they? They said, no, it had to do with the way she booked the flight. Their booking system. Okay.
2: Well, their booking system, nobody should be penalized for their booking system.
1: And no,
2: And they should say, oh, oops, sorry, we made a mistake. And of course we would honor that lower fare.
1: But here's the deal.
2: But would they?
1: Here's the deal. How come there are so many different prices out there from all the online travel, you know, agents, Booking and Expedia, Kayak, all that? And they all come back, Trivago, they all come back with different prices, Priceline. Why? Why can't we just get one price? Suck it up, people. Give us a little bit off. You know, say this is what it would normally cost, but because you're ordering it online, you get this price, which should be sufficient. But no, we have to go to a bunch of different sites, right?
2: Yeah,
1: and
2: yeah.
1: Figure out what's the cheapest. And I hate that. I absolutely hate that. So I don't get the travel industry. Why is it so different everywhere you go? And in this case, it's just downright wrong. You know?
2: It's definitely wrong. I was just curious about what happened.
1: Yeah.
2: And what is the airline saying they will?
1: Well, I don't think we're going to know
2: about it.
1: I don't think we're going to know. I think the airline wants us to go away. Go away, go away. Go away, please. Yeah.
2: I don't know if that's going to go away. It'll go away enough and when the next big story comes along. But, you know, hopefully someone, the little watchdog, stays on this.
1: Hey, at $1,156, grandma should get to fly the plane, not just be a passenger. Right?
2: For that price, she better get a first class seat and
1: yeah.
2: A head massage and
1: free champagne all the way to Syracuse.
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Time for me to jump in the shower and get clean and come clean with some shower thoughts. Today's thoughts are about that grandmother who got jilted by United Airlines and the higher airfare. Here we go. Hold my walker. If airlines charged based on age, babies should be flying for about $12, don't you think? Grandma has spent her entire life waiting for the senior discount, only to discover somebody may have accidentally installed that senior surcharge. Airline websites should replace price subject to change with, go ahead, click it, we dare you. Nothing makes you feel younger than changing your birth year and suddenly saving $400. Airline pricing is the only system where refreshing the page feels like pulling the lever on a slot machine. And if the website knows Grandma's 77, it should automatically include early boarding and hard candy.

Ladies and gentlemen of the class of 99, wear sunscreen. If I could offer you only one tip for the future, sunscreen would be it. The long-term benefits of sunscreen have been proved by scientists, whereas the rest of my advice has no basis more reliable than my own meandering experience. I will dispense this advice now. Enjoy the power and beauty of your youth. Oh, never mind. You will not understand the power and beauty of your youth until they've faded. But trust me, in 20 years, you look back at photos of yourself and recall in a way you can't grasp now how much possibility lay before you and how fabulous you really looked. You are not as fat as you imagine. Don't worry about the future, or worry, but know that worrying is as effective as trying to solve an algebra equation by chewing bubblegum. The real troubles in your life are apt to be things that never crossed your worried mind, the kind that blindsides you at 4 p.m. on some idle Tuesday. Do one thing every day that scares you. Sing. Don't be reckless with other people's hearts. Don't put up with people who are reckless with yours. Floss. Don't waste your time on jealousy. Sometimes you're ahead, sometimes you're behind. The race is long, and in the end, it's only with yourself. Remember compliments you

stretch. Don't feel guilty if you don't know what you want to do with your life. The most interesting people I know didn't know at 22 what they wanted to do with their lives. Some of the most interesting 40-year-olds I know still don't. Get plenty of calcium. Be kind to your knees. You'll miss them when they're gone. Maybe you'll marry. Maybe you won't. Maybe you'll have children. Maybe you won't. Maybe you'll divorce at 40. Maybe you'll dance the funky chicken on your 75th wedding anniversary. Whatever you do, don't congratulate yourself too much, or berate yourself either. Your choices are half chance. So are everybody else's. Enjoy your body. Use it every way you can. Don't be afraid of it or what other people think of it. It's the greatest instrument you'll ever own. Dance. Even if you have nowhere to do it but in your own living room. Read the directions, even if you don't follow them. Do not read beauty magazines. They will only make you feel ugly. Get to know your parents. You never know when they'll be gone for good. Be nice to your siblings. They're your best link to

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Travel. Accept certain inalienable truths. Prices will rise. Politicians will philander. You too will get old. And when you do, you'll fantasize that when you were young, prices were reasonable, politicians were noble, and children respected their elders. Respect your elders. Don't expect anyone else to support you. Maybe you have a trust fund. Maybe you'll have a wealthy spouse. But you never know when either one might run out. Don't mess too much with your hair, or by the time you're 40, it will look 85. Be careful whose advice you buy, but be patient with those who supply it. Advice

0: But trust me, I'm the sunscreen.
1: There are things you didn't know you needed to know today, so we'll tell you because we ripped them from the headlines just for you.
2: My. Yeah. All right.
1: AAA says gas prices across the U.S. have hit their highest level ever recorded for the month of August. So, enjoy that end of summer road trip.
2: Yeah. Hopefully you got enough to get home.
1: The memories are priceless. The gasoline definitely is not.
2: No, it's not.
1: Sigh says so much. A new study found regular stair climbers were 39% less likely to die from heart problems than people, compared with people who didn't climb the stairs as often.
2: Jeez.
1: Oh, and they're 24% less likely to die from any cause compared with people who didn't climb the stairs as often.
2: Oh, my goodness. Come on now.
1: Yeah. Jeez. So, finally, medical evidence that the elevator being broken is technically a wellness program.
2: Yeah, I think we kind of knew that already.
1: Uh-huh. Yeah. 40 years after its original release, Fleetwood Mac's greatest hits album has climbed to number 10 on Billboard's top album sales chart.
2: Wow. Back up, huh?
1: Yep, an expanded reissue featuring additional tracks helps send the classic collection back into the top 10.
2: Those guys, they made some music back in the day. They really did. They did good.
1: They did, but it's kind of a cheaty thing when it's like, here, if we put a new song on here, everyone needs to come buy all the rest of the stuff they already have. Plus, you get a new song or two.
2: Yeah, but you're talking to a whole different audience.
1: That is true.
2: Purchasing music that wasn't alive whenever they...
1: Yeah. There's that. Which is true. I mean, it's true.
2: It is true.
1: I gotcha.
2: It's true.
1: Hershey is already preparing for Halloween 2026.
2: Yeah.
1: And actually, it's August. So, yeah,
2: I get it. I get it.
1: The company plans to make 26 million Reese's pumpkins.
2: Wow.
1: Plus,
2: wow.
1: New count and witch-shaped Kit Kats. Ah. And Jolly Rancher gummies... Tricky Minis and Lesser Evil Pumpkin Spice Popcorn.
2: I'm all about the Tricky Mickey Minis. I'm ready. I'm ready for those. Love that stuff.
1: You love the gummies, right?
2: I do.
1: Okay.
2: Love gummies.
1: Apparently, 26 million Reese's Pumpkins is what happens when America whispers, maybe just one more.
2: Well, there you go. And those are some things you didn't know you needed to know today. Ripped
1: from the headlines.

0: And now, for today's edition of All the News You Could Care Less About, here's your reporter, who you also could care less about.
1: Taylor Swift has made her first public appearance since marrying Mr. Kelce.
2: No.
1: Proving marriage has not yet resulted in matching recliners and a Costco membership.
2: Yeah.
1: Taylor stepped out Wednesday night for a girls' night at Annabelle's, a private members-only club in London.
2: London?
1: She was photographed leaving around midnight with her wedding ring prominently displayed.
2: Oh, okay.
1: You might recall Taylor and Travis married July 3rd in Madison Square Garden, in case you didn't know, in a massive celebrity-filled ceremony. And while Taylor hasn't publicly talked about the wedding yet, Travis finally opened up about it this week after returning to KC Chiefs duties.
2: Mm-hmm.
1: So, what did he say about it? Travis called the wedding the best night of my life.
2: Oh, my goodness.
1: Ooty-hoo.
2: Well, thanks for that.
1: We're hoping he's just talking about the wedding and the reception.
2: And the buffet.
1: He described it as crazy evening. The crazy evening filled with celebration. And he also finally explained why they picked Madison Square Garden.
2: Why?
1: Well, apparently, Travis has always dreamed of experiencing the legendary arena when it was rocking.
2: Okay.
1: So naturally, instead of buying Knicks tickets like a normal person,
2: like a normal guy,
1: he got married there.
2: Yeah, why not? Yeah.
1: And sure. He thanked the venue's owner for helping them pull off the private event, called the experience perfect.
2: Oh, he didn't say legend. Wait for it, daring. Okay.
1: Well, that was taken.
2: Oh, okay.
1: Yeah, you know.
2: All right. Because I would have said that.
1: Hey, NPH.
2: Just me.
1: Come on.
2: Just me. Yeah.
1: Now, Travis, well, see, then you'd be like, you know, you wouldn't be doing it as well as NPH. No one can.
2: Well, no.
1: Nor would we expect anyone to. Now, Travis is back at practice preparing for another NFL season. Maybe his last. We don't know.
2: Gotta take that out of the air.
1: Well, you know, the guy's getting old, and maybe he wants to go enjoy married life.
2: I'll stop at that.
1: No, but it's good to see him on the field. It is. He's a great player.
2: Good news for Kansas City Chiefs players. Looks like Patrick Mahomes is going to be able to make it back.
1: After his season-ending injury last year, late in the season.
2: So
1: he's been working hard.
2: Yeah. So yeah, they've been working hard running their lawyers over that steakhouse that they put out.
1: Anyhow, Taylor's partying in London. Travis is out there sweating.
2: Yeah.
1: Honeymoon is officially over.
2: Yeah.
1: Football season has begun. And somewhere, Travis is discovering he now has two bosses.
2: Let the games begin.
1: Yeah.
2: Well, you know, it had to be a time when the honeymoon would be over. I'm surprised they didn't get married on a 13th.
1: It's still a thing.
2: Maybe they did. Maybe they didn't.
1: Who knows? You know,
2: we don't know the whole story, and nobody's really.
1: Nor will we ever.
2: You know what?
1: I think you're right. For a while.
2: I would have thought by now we would have had pictures or something other than the few grainy things that we got. But I guess she was serious about. But
1: there's a couple things that are going to happen. Number one, it could be that they're just waiting to get, you know, just getting laid out in the whole bed, and we're going to have a little splash of photos and stuff. Or option B, door number two, it's going to be a Netflix,
2: Disney Plus,
1: something.
2: Wedding documentary.
1: Yeah.
2: Probably. That's what I'm thinking. It's probably going to be something. It'll probably right around holiday time.
1: I'm surprised she hasn't.
2: A love story made in Kansas City.
1: I'm surprised she hasn't said anything yet about, oh, don't worry, fans. I'll show you, I want you to be a part of my.
2: Nah.
1: I'm surprised she didn't stream the thing. I'm telling you.
2: Yeah, right. Well, now they can sell the rights.
1: That's true.
2: Post stream.
1: That's what I'm thinking.
2: All right, well, you know what? Sounds like all's well back in the. At the Taylor Travis Ranch. Or what do we call it?
1: I don't know. Whatever they're calling it.
2: Travis.
1: Their love.
2: Tavis.
1: Secret love. Tavis. Yes.
2: There you go.
1: Baby.
2: It's Van Camp and Morgan.
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0: It is Friday. You know, it's our time to do our AI dad jokes. And today we asked the AI to give us some back-to-school dad jokes.
1: Okay.
0: And I don't think it did very well. But, no. You know, whatever. That's part of the charm, is it not?
1: It's part of, yeah.
0: All right. So here we go with our AI dad jokes back-to-school edition.
2: What's the difference between the first day of school and the last day of school? On the first day, parents cry because their kids are leaving. On the last day, parents cry because they're coming back.
1: That rings true sometimes, yeah.
0: AI dad joke number two.
2: Dad at school drop-off. Have a good day. Make good choices. You too. Too late. I had kids.
0: AI dad joke number three.
2: What did the calculator say to the student? You can count on me.
0: And AI dad joke number four.
2: Why did the pencil get kicked out of class? It was acting sketchy.
3: This is a sad, sad day.
0: All right, what do you got there?
1: We'll go with number two.
0: Number two it is. Winner, winner, back to school dinner.
2: Dad at school drop-off. Have a good day. Make good choices. You too. Too late. I had kids.
3: This is a sad, sad day.
1: Sure, why not?
0: There you go. And thank you. Those are our AI dad jokes for this week. Kiss you.

0: Friday, kids. You know what that means? It's time for F My Life Friday.
1: F My Life and F It Up, yeah.
0: All right, so we've checked out the FMyLife.com website for some of the confessions you'll hear today. Of course, they've got to be safe for work and safe for families, too. So, because this little site can be dirty. Can be very dirty at times, so.
1: Well, yeah.
0: It's hard to find the clean stuff. Here we go. Reasons to F my life. Today, I was washing my hands in the bathroom at work when I looked in the mirror and discovered toothpaste smeared across my cheek.
1: Apparently, that's nice.
0: It had been there all day.
1: That's lovely.
0: I then spent the afternoon wondering how many coworkers noticed it and simply decided, nah, let's see how long this goes.
1: Keep your friends close, but your coworkers closer.
0: FML.
1: Jeepers.
0: Today, I joined what I thought was my weekly team Zoom meeting and immediately started ranting about our broken office coffee machine. Someone finally interrupted me and said, this is a parent-teacher conference? I don't even have kids. FML. Imagine that. Today, I was at the park when I saw my toddler fall. I rushed over, scooped him up, and said, it's okay, Mom's here. He looked confused. So did the woman standing next to me. Turns out I'd picked up somebody else's child. The worst part, my kid wasn't even dressed similarly. FML. You should pay more attention, Mom, to what your kid's wearing. You sure that's your kid? And finally, today, I was sitting in a quiet library when music suddenly started blasting from my backpack. I desperately tried turning down my phone before realizing it wasn't my phone. It was my niece's toy buried in my bag.
1: Oh.
0: Everyone still stared at me like I'd personally booked the DJ for the library.
1: Nice.
0: FML, and those are our F My Lives for this week.
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0: Hey, it's time for some tasty bits.
1: Creamsicle, creamsicle, creamsicle. Say it with me.
0: Creamsicle, creamsicle, creamsicle, creamsicle,
1: creamsicle. Oh, my.
0: Here's some things you probably didn't know yesterday. The USS Stewart had the bizarre distinction of serving in both the U.S. Navy and the Imperial Japanese Navy during World War II. Why?
1: Why?
0: Well, it was damaged. The damaged American destroyer was abandoned and then salvaged by Japan. They repaired it and put it back into service against its former owners. Wow. That's weird, isn't it?
1: It is weird.
0: That's very weird.
1: Yeah.
0: Tarot cards were not originally created for fortune telling. They began as playing cards in Renaissance era Europe, especially Italy, and only became strongly associated with occult divination centuries later.
1: Oh.
0: Yeah.
1: Yeah.
0: Let me know. Hey, when the Library of Congress opened its Jefferson building in 1897, it used pneumatic tubes and mechanical book carriers to move requests and books around the building. Eventually, books could even be sent toward the Capitol in roughly 10 minutes.
1: Wow. Huh.
0: I didn't know they let books out of the Library of Congress.
1: But I didn't know they did. Maybe they have a special section.
0: I would assume you have to read them there online. Hmm. And on this date in 1935, Franklin Delano Roosevelt signed the Social Security Act. Along with retirement assistance, the original legislation established a federal state unemployment insurance program. So there you go. Those are our tasty bits for today. Get rolled with the fever on the dance floor.

0: If you got a kid to play sports, you probably figured out that youth sports apparently require more than talent these days. You may also need a second mortgage.
1: Yeah.
0: Parents say club and travel teams can cost up to $10,000 per child annually.
1: Wait. For
0: club sports and travel
1: Jeepers
0: teams.
1: Creepers.
0: That's before adding hotels, airfare, equipment, and private coaching.
1: Yeah, so this is not the like the ASO soccer or something.
0: No, this is club.
1: This is club.
0: Club level.
1: Yeah. This is
0: all sports.
1: It's like the hardcore.
0: Yeah. Former college lacrosse player Caitlin Murray calls today's system insanity, with tournaments consuming multiple weekends every month. Olympic volleyball champion Kerry Walsh Jennings also worries kids are specializing too young and playing year-round instead of experiencing different sports and actual off-seasons.
1: Wow.
0: Soccer legend Landon Donovan says high costs may also exclude talented athletes whose families simply can't afford competitive programs. Because it's a lot of outlay, $10,000 a year. That's crazy. Some parents reportedly take second jobs to cover expenses, while certain tournaments charge families another $20 to $50 just to watch. At these prices, your kid better not just make varsity. I will say this, they only perform for a little while, unless they're playing a team sport.
1: Yeah.
0: If they're doing individual stuff, you're there for half an hour. Yeah, there you go. Yeah. Anyway, Dan Campbell Morgan.

0: Well, it's Friday, so that means it's time for a little normal or
1: nope. Normal or nope.
0: College life edition compared to now.
1: Oh, okay. I think I understand what you're going for.
0: At least one of us does.
1: All right. Cool.
0: Normal or nope.
1: Yeah.
0: Wearing pajamas to an 8 a.m. class.
1: Sure. Then and now. Pajamas, yes. Mm-hmm. Indeed.
0: Normal or nope.
1: Yeah.
0: Calling your parents from the grocery store because you have no idea how to buy produce.
1: You know, I never did that. I actually grew up learning how to buy produce from my dear old dad.
0: Well, I'm sure you did.
1: Who taught me how to buy produce and what to look for and even how to thump a watermelon. A good watermelon. Yeah. And I forgot how to pick one, but he taught me. So.
0: Well, we just covered the whole watermelon
1: thing. We did, didn't we? Yeah. Thump, thump.
0: And I'm asking myself, do I remember that?
1: No.
0: And I don't.
1: I don't either.
0: Normal or nope?
1: Yeah.
0: Skipping class because attendance isn't required, even though you're paying thousands of dollars for that class.
1: What? Me skip class? Ever? Not me. I was a good kid in school. So that's a nope, man. I never got.
0: Normal or nope?
1: Yeah.
0: Doing laundry at 2 a.m. because every machine was occupied all day.
1: I've never done laundry at 2 a.m. Never.
0: No?
1: Yeah. Even in school. It's like, no.
0: Normal.
1: I got better things to do at 2 o'clock in the morning than to do my freaking laundry. All right.
0: Normal or nope?
1: Yeah.
0: Eating cereal out of a coffee mug because every bowl is dirty.
1: Who doesn't? Who doesn't?
0: Right? True.
1: That was college and now.
0: Yeah. That's just life.
1: I'd say that's normal.
0: Normal or nope?
1: Yeah.
0: Choosing a class because you heard the professor is an easy grader.
1: Yeah. Yeah.
0: Who
1: I've
0: hasn't done
1: before.
0: That?
1: Yeah.
0: Normal or nope?
1: Yeah.
0: Taking food from the dining hall back to your dorm for later.
1: Who hasn't done that either? Or if you weren't living in the dorm, taking it back to your apartment. Yeah.
0: Yeah. Normal or nope?
1: Yeah.
0: Yeah. And plus, your refrigerator is empty back at the place, so
1: sure.
0: Back at the crib.
1: Back at the crib.
0: So you figure you'll go shopping
1: at the
0: dining hall.
1: Yeah.
0: Changing. Oh, I'm sorry. Normal or nope?
1: Normal. Blah, blah, blah. Blah,
0: blah. Changing your major more than once.
1: Who hasn't?
0: See,
1: that's the thing. Now, I mean, in today's world, I think that's pretty much the way it goes. You know, you go to school for one thing, and you finish for another.
0: Yeah.
1: Right?
0: True. Normal or nope?
1: Yeah.
0: Taking a class solely because it fulfills a requirement, and you have absolutely zero interest in the subject.
1: Yes. And you don't...
0: That's everybody, right?
1: Yeah, but you know what? You don't always get a good grade in that class because you're not really committed.
0: You're not vested
1: in it. You're not sold on it, if you
0: will. You haven't bought into it.
1: Yeah, right. There you go.
0: Or you don't understand it.
1: Okay. Any more?
0: Oh, that was lastest, but not leastest. I'm sorry.
1: Well, there you go. And that's our normal or nope for this week.
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0: Today's impossible trivia question, 47% of women say they will not buy a generic brand of this. Of what?
1: Shampoo?
0: No. No, it's not a beauty product per se.
1: I'm at a loss.
0: You're at a loss? This is a weird one.
1: Yeah, I went through a lot of things.
0: Mm-hmm.
1: And then I'm coming up with a fat nothing.
0: Well, the answer is water. 47% of women say they will not buy a generic brand of water.
1: What?
0: I know, right? It's like, yeah. Okay. What about drinking that tap? That tap.
1: It's all about that tap. The tap. The tap. It's all about that tap. I'm better.
0: Are you? Okay. Just going to ask. Hey, maybe you didn't meet your partner because you both happened to swipe right. Maybe the universe has been running your dating life the entire time.
1: Maybe.
0: Relationship experts say some connections can feel so natural that people describe meeting their partner as coming home.
1: Kismet.
0: Whether you believe that's destiny, psychology, or just finally dating somebody who doesn't send you up at 1:30 in the morning. Here are the 10 signs the universe supposedly wants you to be together.
1: Ready?
0: Number one, you instantly recognized each other despite never meeting before.
1: Is it you?
0: Are you the one? Yeah.
1: It's you.
0: Number two, it feels like you've known each other forever. Oh, yeah.
1: Aww.
0: Yeah. Number three, you experience deja vu
1: during moments together.
0: Number four, you bring out the best in each other and encourage personal growth.
1: Oh, sappy.
0: Number five, you dream about your partner, sometimes before important relationship moments.
1: Eh.
0: I don't know if our dreams say much.
1: It depends. If you're talking to a dream whisperer, they might tell you different. But sometimes it's like, you know what? No.
0: Okay. Yeah, I thought it was just me, but okay, maybe not.
1: Nah.
0: Number six, things fall into place easily without the usual relationship drama.
1: This isn't hard at all.
0: Number seven, they appear during meditation or moments of deep reflection. Number eight, certain animals repeatedly appear when you're together. I'm not sure what that means. Certain animals.
1: Spirit animals?
0: Yeah, maybe.
1: Maybe.
0: Yeah. Number nine, everything suddenly feels right. And everyday life seems
1: everything
0: happier.
1: Is beautiful.
0: And finally, number 10, synchronicities keep happening. Like discovering mutual friends, repeatedly hearing meaningful songs, or realizing your paths almost crossed before.
1: Me too.
0: Of course. Maybe it's destiny.
1: You're my destiny.
0: Or maybe you just both go to the same Starbucks. Either way, the universe apparently wants to ship you. That's right.

Remember when Nintendo 64 was the hottest thing and Beanie Babies were going to be your retirement? Yeah. That 90s channel. All things 90s.

0: time for Van Camp & Morgan's birthday extravaganza for Friday, the 14th of August in the year of our Lord, 2026.
1: Let's do it. Whose birthday is it today?
0: It is the NBA Hall of Famer / Dodgers co-owner Irvin Magic Johnson.
1: Magic is 67 today?
0: Yes, sir.
1: Wow. Wow. That's crazy when you think about it.
0: L.A. Lakers legend, 5-time NBA champion, yep. And 3-time NBA MVP.
1: And the first person to retire from basketball because he had HIV.
0: That's true.
1: Yeah.
0: That's true.
1: And he's lived all these years.
0: Yeah. Perfectly
1: yeah.
0: healthy.
1: Yeah.
0: He does very well.
1: He's doing fine.
0: Taking care of himself. Yeah. Mila Kunis, Mrs. Kuchar.
1: Mrs. Ashton.

0: Remember, she started on that 70s show when she was like 13. She lied. She lied to get that job.
1: Young?
0: Yeah, she was that young.
1: Wow.
0: Yeah. So Mila, I think, is 40.
1: And she had taught herself English.
0: She did teach herself how to speak English.
1: Pretty flawless English.
0: Yeah. 43?
1: 43.
0: Okay.
1: Oh, I know why you were in such a hurry to get to birthdays. But I'll save that one for
0: you. Okay. All right. Who you got?
1: A legend.
0: A legend.
1: An absolute legend.
0: An absolute legend.
1: I'm telling you, this guy, he's awesome. Steve Martin.
0: Oh, Steve Martin.
1: Yeah.
0: I think today's...
1: I think he's great.
0: Steve's 81st birthday.
1: You're correct. Three for three.
0: Uh-huh.
1: Spencer Pratt.
0: Oh, Spencer Pratt is 42.
1: 43.
0: Yeah. Okay.
1: Danielle Steele.
0: She's still alive?
1: She is. I don't know if she's still writing or not, but Lord knows either her or her ghostwriters or both.
0: Yeah,
1: got
0: right.
1: A lot of books.
0: Yeah, right.
1: Romance.
0: Danielle, 75?
1: 79.
0: Okay.
1: Jackie Harry.
0: Oh, yeah, from 227 and all those other things.
1: Sister, yeah. Another World, Everybody Jackie. Hates Chris. Yep. Jackie.
0: She's 70 today?
1: Yes, she is.
0: All right.
1: Back on track.
0: I'm back on track.
1: Susan Olsen.
0: What, Cindy Brady?
1: Baby Brady.
0: From the Brady Bunch?
1: Yes, sir.
0: Is she 65?
1: She is.
0: See there.
1: Ready for Medicare.
0: Yeah.
1: How old was she when that show started?
0: I think that she and Bobby were both like 8.
1: And seven now or eight. She's 65.
0: Yeah. It's been that long.
1: And the show is still on the air.
0: It's still on the air somewhere in the world.
1: And Halle Berry.
0: That's right. Today is Halle Berry's birthday. We don't talk enough about her at all on the show anymore.
1: We?
0: I don't. I don't know why.
1: Why?
0: I don't know why.
1: I don't know why.
0: It's
1: because
0: like I took a little break. It's time to lift her up again. Because today is Halle's 60th birthday.
1: She's a pretty fine. I am, yeah.
0: Yeah, she's still fine for 60.
1: Yeah, yeah she is.
0: 60 looks good
1: not
0: on her.
1: Fair.
0: 60 looks good on her. Yeah. Yeah, it does.
1: Yeah, and for anyone who doesn't know this, she is your hall pass.
0: She is my hall pass. Yes, indeed.
1: You would go
0: I wish
1: to
0: she knew
1: Halle
0: that.
1: Back
0: Halle? Somebody tell her, would you? I'm pretty sure she's a lot of guys.
1: Can you leave Bannon home one day and just,
0: gonna
1: you
0: say,
1: know.
0: She's probably a lot of guys' hall pass.
1: Possibly. And last but not leastest of Sly and the Family Stone. Founder of Graham Central Station.
0: Oh.
1: One in a Million You.
0: Love that song.
1: Larry Graham
0: is 80 today.
1: You are correct, sir.
0: And if today's your birthday.
1: Happy birthday.
0: From Van Camp and Morgan.
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0: Oh, Florida.
1: Yes, I've been praying for this today. Let's have some Florida crazy crime, man. It's been a long week.
0: Florida. Oh, Florida.
1: Yes.
0: It's all about the poop.
1: Again? We're doing a poop story.
0: Oh, it's a poop story.
1: Oh, my.
0: Yeah.
1: A poop at.
0: A poop at. Florida neighbor.
1: Hmm.
0: It was a Florida neighbor dispute. It went straight from pick up after your dog to pick up your bell money.
1: Ew.
0: Deputies say Trey DeClaude was angry because his neighbor allegedly was not cleaning up his after his dog.
1: Oh, see, I hate that. Oh, I hate
0: Trey, Mr. DeClaude, reportedly picked up the offending poop one day.
1: Yeah, okay.
0: He took a little walk over to the neighbor's house.
1: Uh-oh, I see where this is going.
0: And not only did he throw it at him, he scored a direct hit.
1: Oh, no.
0: Some investigators say things then became a wee bit physical.
1: Yeah, think.
0: Trey allegedly punched the neighbor in the head before lifting a scooter over his head and threatening
1: his scooter,
0: him with it.
1: His scooter? Oh, my gosh.
0: And so Trey told deputies, you know, There's two sides to this story. Now, hold on a second.
1: All right.
0: And he claimed the neighbor shoved him first. So, deputies arrested Trey on charges including burglary with battery, aggravated assault with a deadly weapon, and simple battery.
1: What was the burglary?
0: Lots of batteries going on.
1: Was the burglary because he picked up the dog's poop or what?
0: That was off of his own lawn, so probably not.
1: Well, yeah, I don't know.
0: So I don't know what the burglary part is.
1: Possession is 9/10 of the law. I don't know. That's the deal. Whoever has the poop at.
0: Possession, you know. Find it, you keep it.
1: Wow. Yeah, right.
0: We
1: always hear about this. And, you know, just I've never thought to. Now, I've had dogs poop on my lawn.
0: Yeah.
1: And I don't know whose poop it is. So it's not like I can go, like, you know, put a bunch of this poopé in a bag and put it on somebody's doorstep and light it on fire because I don't know which dog it came from. But I would if I could, by God.
0: Don't you have a camera in the front of your house or something?
1: Do,
0: or a ring or whatever?
1: I do now.
0: Yeah, so.
1: All right, well.
0: Maybe you should be watching out.
1: Yeah, I got to watch all the footage. Got to go back and look at it. I don't know.
0: Anyway. Check out. Find out who left that offending poop.
1: Yeah, usually it's a kid walking the dog. You know,
0: really?
1: It's like, it's like,
0: I bet it's another.
1: Yeah, which kid
0: I bet
1: is
0: it's
1: this?
0: Some other grumpy people, too.
1: Wow. Yeah, but not in my neighborhood. We don't have any grumps in my neighborhood.
0: Oh, okay.
1: It's just people are too lazy to pick up the dog's poop.
0: Yeah.
1: Like, stop it. Pick up your dog's poop.
0: It's fertilizer, man.
1: Poop. It's poop is what it is.
0: You're weird.
1: Oh, you know. It is. It is what it is. So, anybody gone to jail or anything like that?
0: Well, I told you, he was arrested.
1: Oh, he was arrested. Any bail at all?
0: I don't know.
1: Oh, you don't know?
0: I don't know.
1: You don't know the details. Okay.
0: I just know he was arrested on those batteries going flying everywhere.
1: All right, there you go.
0: Battery here, you get a battery, and he gets a battery, and everyone gets a battery.
1: And that's our poop-ass story for this week.

0: Mom's handwritten recipe cards are apparently losing to a stranger on TikTok yelling, "You have to try this."
1: Yeah.
0: A new survey of 2,000 adults finds 54% of Americans say social media has changed how we cook. While nearly half of...
1: Yep. It's true.
0: While nearly half now use it for recipe inspiration. Or just recipes, period. Not just inspiration. I think we just copy it right down. I mean, come on.
1: Come on.
0: Even worse for mom, 1 in 5 would rather take cooking advice from a food influencer than their own mama.
1: I think at some point, though, you go back and think, there will be, rephrase that. Mm. There will be a time in life that they'll go back and say, you know, when you get to a certain point, it's like you get a little bit of a nostalgia. Or you're telling people that my mom did it like this, and then you think, well, let me have to see how she did it, and then you go and try to do it.
0: Well, cooking videos have inspired 71% to try new foods, while 49% say social media introduced them to entirely new cuisines. Food is now the most consumed type of online content at 35%.
1: Wow.
0: Beating out humor, news, and beauty.
1: It's because it keeps, once you watch one, well, you're stuck.
0: There's satisfaction in watching something come together like that. Right?
1: There can be, yeah.
0: 68% say they're more confident in the kitchen when they can customize recipes, too, which explains every online recipe now ending with, "I changed 8 ingredients." 5 stars.
1: Right.
0: All right, who cares? News is next.

0: Hey, it's time for the Who Cares News headlines. Here's Morgan.
1: Well, Cardi B has gone from allegedly stealing old Navy jeans to getting paid to wear them. Cardi B is a new face of old Navy's fall denim campaign, which she calls a full circle moment.
0: Oh, boy.
1: She admits she used to shoplift there as a teenager.
0: Wow. I'm wondering if no old Navy knew that before they hired her. That's interesting.
1: During an Instagram Live, Cardi joked, "In high school, I used to steal from you guys all the time.
0: Oh, jeez.
1: I never got caught."
0: Wow. Wow.
1: So she even credited Old Navy with helping make her one of the freshest girls in school. So she says she loves the company because its jeans work for women with curves. So kids, crime doesn't pay unless you become famous, and then it will pay.
0: And then it will pay, and it'll pay you a lot.
1: Something like that.
0: By the way, you know, Cardi B's got one of those shapes, right?
1: Yeah.
0: Where the bottom
1: side. She's got the curvy thing going on.
0: Yeah, the bottom side is a little bit bigger than everywhere else. And the jeans that she's got, I must say this, I was kind of admitting it. How do they get these around her hips? Because they are taut at the top, at the waistline, and yet they fit in the hips as well. But her hips are like four times as wide as her waistline.
1: There's not a lot of stores out there who will pay attention to what all sorts of women look like.
0: Yeah.
1: And are shaped like.
0: Is Old Navy that store?
1: Evidently. I don't know. There's not many stores out there. And if you find a store that actually pays attention to what women actually look like, that's a store you're going to shop at. Because most stores don't. They cater to a very
0: particular
1: type of.
0: Now the cat's out of the bag about her previously shoplifting.
1: Yeah.
0: And I mean, statute of limitations is up. But I'm kind of think maybe she's going to get fired now.
1: I don't know. I mean, there may be more to the story. I'm hoping she didn't spring it on them. You know, and hopefully it was full disclosure before they hired her. I don't know.
0: They should have a question here. Have you ever shoplifted from us before?
1: Yeah, it should be a question. Yeah.
0: What year was it?
1: Did they bet her?
0: That's right.
1: Wile E. Coyote has survived falling anvils, exploding rockets, Warner Brothers accounting. 3 years after Warner Brothers scrapped the completed Coyote versus Acme for a tax write-off.
0: Oh, okay.
1: The movie is finally hitting theaters.
0: So they did let it come out. Okay.
1: All right, so we got Will Forte as Wile E. Coyote's lawyer.
0: Okay.
1: Suing Acme over decades of catastrophically defective products.
0: Wow, that's a good point. Yeah.
1: So Warner Brothers, well, they shelved. It's a $70 million movie.
0: I don't think they were happy about the outcome of it.
1: Well, they shelved it in 2023.
0: Yeah, I remember. I was talking
1: because
0: about
1: they figured they still needed to spend another $30 to $40 million marketing it.
0: Yeah, not anymore. Not that they've sat on it for all these years.
1: Well, then there was fan outrage.
0: Yeah. Well, there's an uprising. I don't know how big a one to see this movie at least once. I don't know if anybody's going to go to the theater to watch this movie. I would release it on HBO Max.
1: But
0: they didn't ask me.
1: The entertainment group.
0: Yeah.
1: I love the name. Catch Up Entertainment. They evidently bought the film for about $50 million.
0: Okay. So Warner already took a bath of $70 million, right?
1: Yeah.
0: You're saying? Okay. All right.
1: Or they took a bath of $20
0: million. Oh, true. Yeah. I can't do my math this morning. What am I saying? Whoa. Yeah.
1: I got your back.
0: Thanks. When you consider there's like, I don't know, there's back ends and there's, residuals leading down. Yeah. No. All kinds of things to take away from the profit line, the bottom line, as the suits like to call it. Yeah. All right.
1: Well. August 28th.
0: I don't think I'm going to watch it in the movies, but I will wait for it to come on TV, and I'll watch it on TV.
1: I'll watch it there.
0: What I do. All right. Well, have yourself a great weekend. More Who Cares on Monday. Have a good one. See you then. And
1: that's all the news you can care less about for this week.
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0: It is time for Hour 4, kids. Come on in. The water's fine. This is one of the last summertime Friday Hour 4s we're going to get this year.
1: Really?
0: It's almost time for fall, right?
1: Well, fall doesn't start till September, really.
0: Well, lots of kids going back to school now already.
1: Well, yeah.
0: And so it's like, eh? Can they really enjoy Hour 4 now that they're already in school? Depends what time of day you're listening. But anyway, let's say hi to the Hour 4 squad because they're pretty darn special.
1: It's not the kids that are enjoying Hour 4.
0: Everybody enjoys Hour 4. Knock it off. It's the best hour on the radio.
1: Oh, that's right. It's a family show.
0: It's family friendly. How's that?
1: Okay. Family friendly. Yeah.
0: Wink, wink. Nudge, nudge. We got to say hi to our awesome squad, though. Hello, squad.
1: A Silent Diane.
0: Madam President.
1: Deb John.
0: Dr. Ian Stanley, I presume.
1: The doctor is in the house.
0: He sent us some mighty fine pictures of the solar eclipse from Scotland.
1: Ooh, nice.
0: The other day. Yeah. I should share those with you.
1: Thank you, doctor.
0: Yeah, thank you. And
1: Ed in Phoenix.
0: Let's not forget
1: Tammy Clay and Casey Joe.
0: Oh, and DF David Folds and Bruce
1: Leach.
0: All right, here's what's coming up today on Hour 4, because you didn't ask, but we're going to tell you anyway. First off, our fast facts you can use if you can listen fast enough because, well, we got so many of them, we're just going to have to motor
1: them.
0: It's
1: going to blow your mind.
0: Mind blown. Boom.
1: Blow your dang mind.
0: Mind blown. Is that selling that good enough? Just like the whole hour. We're trying to sell this whole hour just from like day one. Also, our stupid list today of top things everyone complains about. Yeah.
1: Okay.
0: We got some goodies. And our In Case You Missed It. Yep. Got some goodies. Or In Case You Missed It, our ICME stories for today. The scrapage continues. And the scrapage will continue.
1: The scrapage carnage.
0: Until everybody's happy. All right.
1: Okay.
0: Meanwhile, it's time for us to unleash the beast. It's time to release the Kraken. Ooh. Release the hounds.
1: Release the hounds.
0: Hour 4. And it starts
1: right now.

0: 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It's time for our fast facts you can use if you listen fast enough, and today is no exception. We got a lot to cover.
1: A lot to cover.
0: So listen up, here we go. 12% of people said starting a new job was the best thing to happen to them last year.
1: Well, good for them.
0: Yeah, good for them. 12%.
1: Good for them.
0: 38% of Americans realize that they are out of shape when they bring in the groceries. That is a good, that's a good benchmark.
1: Yeah, that's
0: it's
1: a
0: like,
1: good, yeah.
0: I get winded it's just bringing problem. That in from the trunk. Yeah. Or the boot.
1: The boot.
0: The average person uses a plastic baggie 140 times a year. Wow.
1: That's it.
0: That's not helping our microplastics situation, is it not?
1: Probably not. No.
0: Asparagus is the number one food we hated as kids, but love now.
1: That's number one, huh?
0: Number one, yeah. I can't think of too many foods that I hated as a kid that I love now, period. Let's just leave it
1: at
0: that.
1: Well, when I was a small child, onions.
0: Still hate them.
1: You know?
0: Yeah, I get it.
1: Mushrooms.
0: Back in 2000, we talked on the phone on average almost half a dozen times a day. Now it's about twice a day. Yes, I believe that. We text. We don't talk. We text. We don't talk.
1: I am not. I had a long conversation the other day with someone and got off the phone and I told my husband, I said, this is why I don't have friends. I'm not a phone person.
0: You don't
1: person.
0: Like talking to people on the phone?
1: I really don't.
0: Hey, if you're having trouble sleeping, try painting your room purple. This is according to a survey.
1: Okay.
0: Purple's good. Easy. Nearly 1 in 10 people between the ages of 20 and 40 are afraid to talk on the phone.
1: I know
0: afraid,
1: some people.
0: Afraid to talk.
1: Yeah.
0: 75% say they'd rather have their home robbed than have their phone stolen or hacked.
1: Okay.
0: The average age of the American farmer is 57.
1: Wow.
0: I thought it'd be a lot younger than that.
1: I did too, right? Really.
0: Survey asked, what do you wish you could write off on your tax return? The number one answer, Starbucks coffee. That's an easy one. More than 30% of American homeowners live in a home without a mortgage. More than 30%. Wow. That's great. Good for them. 16% of millennials have gone on a first date at a grocery store.
1: What?
0: Wow.
1: Dude, what?
0: That's a keeper. Depending on who paid the bill. Only 15% of us are able to wake up without an alarm. Yeah, not many of us.
1: Only occasionally.
0: According to a recent survey, the number one turnoff for men when it comes to women is tattoos. For women about men, it's beards. The number two turnoff for both is the same, bad breath. Wow, you'll put up with bad breath over a tattoo? That's kind of crazy.
1: Weird.
0: Or a beard.
1: And strange.
0: Yeah. There you go. Those are our fast facts you can use for today.
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1: The Netherlands challenged citizens to go 30 days without complaining. They call it a positivity campaign. We call it impossible, especially when people inevitably deal with anything from today's stupid list of the top things everyone complains about. Are you ready for this list today?
2: I'm ready.
1: I sure am. Resort fees. Where did those come from?
2: I don't know.
1: I hate those.
2: Parking at hotels.
1: That was part of it. Parking hotels, yeah. Wi-Fi. Yeah. You still have to leave a tip. Those hard-to-remove stickers on apples. Yeah, those are tough. The price of razor blades. That's crazy. Yeah. I hate those.
2: True.
1: For the football fan in you, pass interference calls. Hate those. Unless it's, advantageous to our team.
2: Of course.
1: How the shower knob in the hotel has another knob in the middle to control water temperature. I never figure out the shower knob in the hotels.
2: It's a rough life, yeah. I'm telling you.
1: Here's one. Hinky wheels on a grocery cart. I just figured out that one of the hinky wheels on the cart is the one that stops the cart from
2: hinky wheels
1: leaving the lot. It's got a lock on it. And if
2: really?
1: Yeah, if it gets outside of the RFID or whatever, it can't.
2: Yeah. Oh, yeah. Did not know this.
1: People who won't shut up about their work-life balance.
2: Oh, leave us alone.
1: These are top things everyone complains about. Hold music with a pan flute. Oh, I hate that. I just hate hold music, period.
2: Hold music is
1: just the most annoying thing in the world.
2: I actually heard a cool one the other day. I almost told the person who came on the phone.
1: But didn't.
2: Tell the person, whoever's in charge of this, thank you.
1: Top things everyone complains about. The ketchup juice. That first comes out when you squeeze the bottle.
2: Same with the mustard.
1: The mustard's worse than the ketchup.
2: Yeah.
1: Finally, top things everyone complains about. Meghan and Harry, but mostly Meghan. And there you go.
2: I don't complain about Harry. I complain about Meghan.
1: That's our stupid list for today.

0: Every day we scrape the bottom of the internet to bring you some extra stories that you might have missed out on.
1: That's us.
0: And we're not big on that whole missing out thing. So here we go with today's ICME stories, or in case you missed it. Hey, a restaurant slaps a mom with a $50 unruly children fee. A Seattle mom went viral after claiming a restaurant added a $50 unruly children fee because her kids allegedly blasted iPads, wandered around barefoot, and ate with their hands.
1: Excuse me.
0: There's a catch. The creator calls herself the Queen of Satire, and the video is labeled Satire. So the restaurant drama may be about as authentic as the Parmesan shaker at Olive Garden. Wait a minute. You telling me that's not Parmesan cheese in there? A boy catches an exotic piranha in a Pennsylvania lake. An 8-year-old boy was fishing for bass in Pennsylvania, instead reeled in a red-bellied piranha, which he recognized from YouTube videos. Of course he did. Uh-huh. And wildlife officials later confirmed. Authorities believe someone illegally dumped the former pet into the lake. Proving once again that set it free is a terrible plan when it has razor teeth.
1: Oh, yeah.
0: And Fiat has opened U.S. orders for their tiny electric Topolino, starting under $15,000 with just two seats, a 46-mile range, and a current top speed of just 19 miles per hour.
1: How much miles an hour?
0: 19 miles an hour. A planned conversion kit will boost that to 25 miles per hour.
1: Whoa.
0: For qualifying local roads, meaning you can finally experience the excitement of being passed by a determined cyclist.
1: Oh, yeah.
0: 25 miles an hour. Wow. There you go. Those are ICME stories for today.
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Just a little bit after 10 o'clock on the West Coast, Friday is officially underway. It's Keith Kelly here from Seattle with 4 hours of the songs that instantly take you back 30 years or so. 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

0: Whoop, there it is. Whoop, there it is. Okay, Friday, I've been waiting for you. Keith Kelly here on the top of the Space Needle in Seattle, and we've got the next 4 hours together. 10 to 2, the deal is simple. Great 90s songs, stuff you forgot you remembered, and absolutely nothing that feels like work if I can help it. 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

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The biggest hits of the 90s and more. Finally, Friday. It's Keith Kelly from Seattle. Hey, we made it. Here's Mariah.

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1: J-Lo, whatever her name is, should be happy that
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That 90s channel, the biggest hits of the 90s and more. Apparently, it's National Creamsicle Day today. You know, I love these food holidays because they basically give grown adults permission to eat like they're 11 again. Whether it's a creamsicle, you know, an orange push-up pop, a bomb pop. Summers used to be so much simpler. You didn't need reservations. You needed about 75 cents or a dollar and the sound of the ice cream truck just about two blocks away. Where are my girls at? They're at the ice cream truck, guy. Come on.

0: 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Here is my Friday workplace rule. 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There are no quick questions on a Friday. 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Hey, it's Keith Kelly here on That 90s Channel. 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

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It's Keith Kelly with All Things 90s on that 90s channel.

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It's Keith Kelly here on this Friday from Seattle. Hope you're having a great day wherever you are. Thanks for taking the time to spend your time with me today. And I'm in the air chair, and you know what I'm doing? Yeah, you know what I'm doing in the air chair.

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0: Bet 90s channel, the biggest hits of the 90s and more. Finally, Friday with Keith Kelly from Seattle, J-Lo, and If You Had My Love. And no, Jen, no thanks. You can keep that. I am good. Well, my listener poll this hour says that 41% of you think that the perfect 90s Friday night began with a trip to Blockbuster Video. Remember that? I used to love to go to Blockbuster. 27% said it starts with pizza, 19% said a trip to the mall, and 13% of you said the perfect 90s Friday night started with an AOL chat room. I'll bet you that 13% can still remember their screen names. I want you to think about yours. Think really hard about yours while we take a quick break.
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All things 90s. Keith Kelly from Seattle with you on this Friday. And note to my boss, nothing ruins a Friday like somebody saying, hey, before everybody leaves, one quick thing.

That 90s channel, the biggest hits of the 90s and more. It's TLC and Unpretty. It's Keith Kelly. And my Friday productivity level is somewhere between reply later and Monday, Keith can handle it. Third Eye Blind, never going to let you go. It's that 90s channel.

0: The 90s Channel, the biggest hits of the 90s and more. That reminds me of my Mississippi childhood. Billy Joel and River of Dreams. Keith Kelly from Seattle on this Friday. And you know, somebody listening right now is doing enough work for three people, while one coworker is apparently being paid to walk around carrying a coffee cup. 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They must. We see you. 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Tell us what you do and why your workplace would fall apart about you. 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

It is noon in the Pacific Northwest. 69 degrees, sunny at the top of the Space Needle here in Seattle. It is Keith Kelly, and we are officially leaning toward the weekend. That 90s channel, the biggest hits of the 90s, and more.

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All things 90s.

In the midst of the lunch hour here on this Friday, and at this point, everybody at work falls into two categories. People genuinely finishing things up and people strategically moving their mouse so Teams still shows them as available. Yeah, I'm not judging either group either. It's Keith Kelly here on that 90s channel, All Things

0: That 90s channel, the biggest hits of the 90s and more. It's Keith Kelly on this Friday, and today is National Financial Awareness Day. And I would just like the record to reflect that I am completely financially aware. I am aware that groceries cost money. I'm aware that vacations cost money. I am extremely aware that every time I open an app, somebody would like $9.99 a month for something. There. Awareness accomplished. Quick break and then more 90s. Stay close.
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It's Keith Kelly on National Wiffle Ball Day. I am a wiffle ball aficionado. Been playing since I was a kid, still playing. Hey, wiffle ball, have I told you lately that I love you?

It's Friday with Keith Kelly on that 90s channel, the biggest hits of the 90s and more. Toad the Wet Sprocket. Where did that name come from? It's called Fall Down. Hope you're having a great Friday wherever you are today. If you are a gamer, Madden NFL 27 launched yesterday with dynamic new weather features and updated gameplay. Go check it out.

0: That 90s channel, the biggest hits of the 90s and more. Onyx from 1993. It's Slam. It's Keith Kelly on this Friday from the top of the Space Needle here in Seattle. Today's hometown hero is Deputy Sheriff Janice DeLeon of the Maricopa County Sheriff's Office. Maricopa County, Phoenix, Arizona. Janice is our hometown hero of the day. Do you know someone who quietly makes your hometown better? A nurse, a firefighter, a volunteer, a coach? Maybe a neighbor or a caregiver or a veteran. Send us their name and what they do, and they could become one of our hometown heroes. You can hit us up on Instagram and Messenger at That 90s Channel or at Keith Kelly on That 90s Channel.
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All things 90s.

It's our final hour together, and I refuse to let Friday limp across the finish line. We're running through the tape today. It's Keith Kelly here with another hour of the songs that still sound better

That 90s channel, the biggest hits of the 90s and more. It's the last hour of the Keith Kelly Mess for this Work Week Friday. I hope you're having a great day wherever you are, whether you're at the office or cleaning the bathroom at home or just hanging out outside running errands. Thanks for tuning in. Appreciate you being here. It's that 90s channel, the biggest hits of the 90s and more.

0: final hour of the Keith Kelly Mess from Seattle for this Workday Friday, that 90s channel, the biggest hits of the 90s and more. Before I turn you loose today, what's one thing you are absolutely not doing this weekend? Not what you are doing, what you are refusing to do this weekend. Is it yard work? Yep, I'm guilty of that. Maybe email, trip to the grocery store. Answering the family group chat? Oh, I am definitely not doing that. Mine may be simply something involving an alarm clock and no yard work. But believe me, sometimes the best weekend plan is a list of things that you are not doing.
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It's Keith Kelly on that 90s channel, heard everywhere on the iHeartRadio app. Today's listener employee of the day is Bree from State Farm Insurance in Spencerport, New York. 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

We are coming to the finish line on this Friday. It's Keith Kelly on that 90s channel, the biggest hits of the 90s and more. Thanks for hanging out with me today. I appreciate your time. Yeah, I knew I loved you when you turned on the radio this morning.

0: that 90s channel. All things 90s, Keith Kelly from Seattle. And before we wrap this Friday, thanks for hanging out with me today. Whatever kind of week you had, you made it to this side of it. Go do something this weekend that doesn't require a password, a meeting invitation, or somebody saying, per my last email. Yeah, how about that? Go out and make the stories that we're going to tell on Monday. I'm going to take one final quick break and then send you into the weekend with Josh David coming up next and more of the biggest hits of the 90s. Thank you for your time this time. Until next time, Keith Kelly and I am out.
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Hanging on the What's a Josh broadcast on this finally Friday. Today is the 14th day of August, National Navajo Code Talkers Day. Ooh, that is so cool, isn't it? Also, National Creamsicle Day. And if today is your day, if it's your birthday, have a creamsicle. And thanks for listening to the What's a Josh broadcast.

0: Your home for all things 90s, that 90s channel. Hanging on the What's a Josh broadcast every Friday at this time. We do bragging rights only trivia to get you primed up. If you're doing any trivia tournaments or contests this coming weekend, coming up in a little bit, we're talking about civics. I'll give you the question in just a few minutes.
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Welcome to the What's a Josh broadcast, bragging rights only trivia, Friday edition. This one is U.S. history. The question, who was the first vice president of the United States? It's not as obvious as it sounds. Take a second, think about it. If you know it, keep it to yourself. If you don't know it, I'll give you the answer coming up next on the What's a Josh broadcast.

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1: Hanging on the What's a Josh broadcast. So who was the first vice president of the United States? That's bragging rights only trivia. If you guessed John Adams, you were 100% correct. Yeah, he served as the vice president from 1789 to 1797 under George Washington. Now, back then, the system was different. I did not know about this. The person who got the second most votes in the presidential election then became the vice president. Adams later became the second U.S. president. So there you go. The first vice president of the United States was John Adams. And that's bragging rights only trivia. We will do it again next Friday right here on the What's a Josh broadcast.
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Always available to you at whatsajosh.com, my website. That's where you can play the arcade, watch our videos, read the stories about losing weight. It's been something that, honestly, I've struggled with for probably about, well, I'm 42. I was a chubby kid, so we'll call it maybe 35 years. Maybe. I don't know. Somewhere around in there. I've always been counting calories since I can remember. Well, finally, I've been able to back up on that a little bit, and I've lost like 40 pounds since late February. What exactly have I been doing? Head over to whatsajosh.com. I'm not trying to sell you anything, but I got the story up there for you on the blog section.

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1: On the What's a Josh broadcast. You know, I mentioned losing weight a little bit earlier. Well, losing around 90 minutes of sleep per night could quietly add pounds. Why? I'll share coming up.
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75 adults found that those who slept 78 minutes less per night gained about a pound and saw their waistlines expand slightly. Now, surprisingly, scans detected no measurable increase in the body fat or muscle. Researchers also found that participants spent more time sitting during the sleep-deprived periods, while exercise levels remain unchanged. The study suggests that even modest ongoing sleep loss may affect weight regulation, and that sacrificing sleep might not be as harmless as we think. I can tell you this, when I'm tired, I eat more. 100%, and I don't.

Thanks for hanging out on the What's a Josh broadcast. A little health news for you. So losing around 90 minutes of sleep per night could quietly add pounds. That's according to new research. A 6-week study of 90

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1: Hey, another What's a Josh broadcast. Gave you that story about how losing sleep could actually make it so you're gaining some weight. 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We hear from him. 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Mike, thank you for this message, by the way. 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My answer is all three. 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Recovery happens while you're sleeping, not while you're lifting. Mike, thank you for that one. 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

Hanging out on the What's a Josh broadcast online at whatsajosh.com. There's the message me button. That's how you get to my pocket. That's my phone. You can also play the arcade while you're there and watch some videos. 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

Another huge summer blockbuster from 1999 with the retro movie quote of the day. Patience is a virtue. Not right now, it isn't. What movie is that from? Patience is a virtue. Not right now, it isn't. That's the retro movie quote of the day. If you know it, keep it to yourself. If you don't know it, give me a couple songs and I will tell you what the movie is.

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1: The Retro Movie Quote of the Day, patience is a virtue. Not right now, it isn't. From 1999, what movie is that from? It stars Brendan Fraser and Rachel Weisz, I don't know how you say her name. Filmed primarily in Morocco with additional scenes shot in England. Brendan Fraser performed many of his own stunts, helping make Rick O'Connell one of the most popular action heroes of the 90s. The film was a worldwide blockbuster and launched two sequels plus the Scorpion King spinoff. One of the most watched movies on DVDs and cable throughout the 2000s. What movie is it from? Patience is a virtue. Not right now, it isn't. That, of course, is from the original Mummy in 1999. That's the Retro Movie Quote of the Day with the What's a Josh broadcast.
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